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2: I'm from the east side of America, where we choose pride over character. And we can pick sides, but this is us, this is us, this is. 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And we can pick sides, but this is us, this is us, this is. And don't believe the night.

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Imagine the world's leaders on pills, and imagine the morning after. 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

0: Lacey with The Feeling. Next up, we've got She's in Parties and then the news with John.
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0: Good morning, here is your RTL Today news, sports and weather on Saturday the 19th of September. It's 10 o'clock. 19 flights bound for Luxembourg's Findel Airport were diverted on Friday evening due to unauthorised drone activity, disrupting travel for over 1,800 passengers. 17 affected flights belonged to Luxair. Although the airport has reopened this morning, delays are expected and the government has reconvened its interministerial drone task force. The city of Luxembourg is looking to alert the public that a parking meter was found rigged with a device that specifically targets users who pay with their card, including contactless payments, rigged to steal card information or funds from unsuspecting motorists. There is finally some good news on the forecourts this morning, as the price of diesel has fallen by 4.6 cents per litre overnight, making a litre now €2.114 euros following three consecutive rises. Heating oil, as ever, has followed and fallen slightly, now costing €1.595 euros per litre. In international news, protesters formed a human chain yesterday around the Kennedy Center, the Washington arts hub that Donald Trump threatened to demolish unless his name is restored to it. The building has been shuttered since Wednesday, temporarily, according to its leadership, while a judge is also reviewing plans for a long-term closure to accommodate Trump's desired renovations of the aging facility. The death toll from an explosion and gun attack at a police headquarters in northern Pakistan has risen to at least 31, including 16 police personnel, a senior police official has told AFP, with fighting ongoing. Attackers stormed the old police lines complex at Kohat, a town of around 220,000 people in Pakistan's Khyber Pakhtunkhwa province, on Friday afternoon. And Donald Trump has announced that he has struck a deal with Denmark to give Washington permanent control over Greenland's security that would bar Russia and China from setting up bases in the Arctic territory. The terms of the deal, however, remain uncertain, although Denmark maintains its sovereignty remains intact. Sports now, and the 20th Asian Games will open in Japan later today following a build-up littered with issues, with a glittering ceremony to a multi-sport spectacular that has more participants than the Olympics. The first gold medal will be contested tomorrow morning and will be followed by 468 more, covering more than 40 sports before the curtain comes down on the 4th of October. Brentford exposed Chelsea's defensive problems to inflict a damaging 3-0 defeat yesterday evening that gives Xavi Alonso plenty to ponder over the three-week international break. And also last night, Harry Kane scored twice in Bayern Munich's 7-0 demolition of Union Berlin, becoming the fastest player to reach 100 Bundesliga goals, which he did in 98 domestic games, obliterating the previous record set by Cologne's Dieter Müller in 1977 by 31 games. For more on these stories, news, updates and much more, head over to rtltoday.lu. Weather now, and it's looking like another pretty great autumnal day, remaining dry throughout with a mixture of sunshine and cloudy conditions. And after a pretty chilly start, it's currently around 11 degrees. The temperature will pick up and we should see a high of between 20 and 22 Celsius this afternoon.
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2: Still looking very smooth out there. You have no traffic, I believe. We do have a speed check active this morning in the north in Winsler on the Dorfstrasse. Then we have one more active this afternoon in Esch-sur-Alzette on the Neidorf Road, I believe that's what it's called. If you are heading into town, you can always check out the parking situation all throughout Luxembourg if you just head over to today.rtl.lu/mobility and check out all the latest traffic updates out there as well.
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2: We're starting off with a request from John himself. This is New Shoes. I can't wait. Yeah, can't wait to hear it, John.

What a tune. That was by John, actually. It's New Shoes with I Can't Wait. Next up, we've got some Jalen and Gonda, and then potentially some Ariana Grande.

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Ariana Grande, as promised, with The Weeknd, and that's Love Me Harder from her 2014 album, My Everything. Next up, we've got some H and then some Fantastic Cat.

0: Williams there with Meet Me in Love. Before that, we have Fontaine's DC with Bug. Then now, we've got some Tears for Fears and then some Florence Road.
1: The heartbeat of Luxembourg.

0: Road there with 7563. Before that, we had Tears for Fears with Everybody Wants to Rule the World. And next up, we've got some West Side Cowboy, and then it's the news with John.
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Whatever. 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She was all like, and I'm like, whatever. Then this chick comes up to me and she's all like, hey, aren't you that dude? I'm like, yeah, whatever. So later, I'm at the pool hall and this girl comes up and she's all like, and I'm like, yeah, whatever.

And then it's 3 a.m. I'm on the corner wearing my leather. This dude comes up and he's like, hey, punk. I'm like, yeah, whatever. Then I'm throwing dice in the alley. Officer Leroy comes up and he's like, hey, I thought I told you. And I'm like, yeah, whatever. Then up comes Zaffo. I'm like, yo, Zaffo, what's up? He's like, done. I'm like, that's cool.

0: RTL Today News on Saturday the 19th of September with me, John Baker. It's 11 o'clock. 19 flights bound for Luxembourg's Findel Airport were diverted on Friday evening due to unauthorised drone activity, disrupting travel for over 1,800 passengers. 17 affected flights belonged to Luxair, and although the airport has reopened this morning, delays are still expected, and the government has reconvened its inter-ministerial drone task force. The foreign ministers of Belgium, the Netherlands and Luxembourg have travelled together to Norway and Iceland on a working visit, continuing a long-standing Benelux tradition of joint diplomatic missions, this time focusing on the evolving security situations in Northern Europe and the country's close ties to the European Union. The city of Luxembourg is looking to warn the public of a new scam after a parking meter was found rigged with a device that specifically targets users who pay with their card, including contactless payments, rigged to steal card information or funds from unsuspecting motorists. In international news, Donald Trump signed a bill yesterday authorizing new sanctions designed to pressure Russia over its war in Ukraine after Congress gave its approval after months of delay. Washington is pushing to revive a mediated path towards ending the conflict as Moscow intensifies attacks against Ukraine. The death toll from an explosion and gun attack at a police headquarters in northern Pakistan has risen to at least 31, including 16 police personnel, a senior police official has told AFP, with fighting ongoing. Attackers stormed the old police lines complex at Kohat, a town of around 220,000 people in Pakistan's Khyber Pakhtunkhwa province, on Friday afternoon. Donald Trump has announced also that he has struck a deal with Denmark to give Washington permanent control over Greenland's security that would bar Russia and China from setting up bases in the Arctic territory. The terms of the deal, however, remain uncertain, although Denmark maintains its sovereignty remains intact. Sports now, and the 20th Asian Games will open in Japan later today following a build-up littered with issues and a glittering ceremony to a multi-sport spectacular that has more participants than the Olympics. The first gold medal will be contested on Sunday morning and will be followed by 468 more, covering more than 40 sports, before the curtain comes down on the 4th of October. Brentford exposed Chelsea's defensive problems to inflict a damaging 3-0 defeat yesterday evening that gives Xavi Alonso plenty to ponder over the three-week international break. And also last night, Harry Kane scored twice in Bayern Munich's 7-0 demolition of Union Berlin, becoming the first player to reach 100 Bundesliga goals, which he did in 98 domestic games, obliterating the previous record set by Cologne's Dieter Müller in 1977 by 31 games. For more on these stories, news, updates and much more, head on over to rtltoday.lu. Weather now, and it's looking like it's going to be another pretty great autumnal day, remaining dry with a mixture of sunshine and cloudy conditions, and after a pretty chilly start it has already risen to 15 degrees and we could see a high this afternoon of between 20 and 22 Celsius.
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2: I'm just here to deliver happy road news because there's literally no traffic to report on this minute. But we do have some speed checks if you are out on the roads at the minute. One this morning could still be active in the north in Winsler on Dörfstrasse. Then one will be active this afternoon in Esterhazy on Neudorf. And as always, for all your latest traffic updates, head over to today.rtl.lu/mobility.
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0: Jordan Riquet there with Enemies. Before that, we had LaRue with Lose Myself. Next up, we've got some Get Down Services and then some Bonobo.
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who's your friend when you do the hokey cokey? Surely I think I did my hair wrong, but then I wouldn't really know. 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I've got no money for blue drinks, but the best things in life are free, and everything's free if you steal it. Dennis wouldn't pay. Then here comes anyone, so I'm off. Here comes anyone.

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1: That was Get Down Services with Cha Cha Slide. Next up, we've got some Bonobo. And if you do have a request for us, do send it over at 621-525-5000 on the WhatsApp. But here's Always On Your Side.

0: Always On Your Side featuring Joy Crux. Next up, we've got some Phoebe Bridgers before we head into the news with John.
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0: The RTL Today news on Saturday, the 19th of September. It's 12 o'clock. Luxair passengers should expect further delays on Saturday after drone activity forced 17 of the airline's aircraft to divert from Luxembourg Airport during last night's evening peak arrival period, CEO Gilles Feith told RTL, as a press conference has been arranged in motion now to address the issue. The foreign ministers of Belgium, the Netherlands and Luxembourg have travelled together to Norway and Iceland on a working visit, continuing a long-standing Benelux tradition of joint diplomatic missions. This time, focusing on the evolving security situation in Northern Europe and the country's close ties to the European Union. Unusually high temperatures this summer had a significant impact on the Luxembourg National Railway Company and the country's rail infrastructure, causing service interruptions and the introduction of temporary speed limits. On the 27th of June, a nationwide speed restriction of 80 kilometres per hour was imposed on all trains due to the extreme heat as a precaution to ensure passenger safety and protect the integrity of the rail network. In international news, Donald Trump signed a bill yesterday authorizing new sanctions designed to pressure Russia over its war in Ukraine after Congress gave its approval after months of delay. Washington is pushing to revive a mediated path towards ending the conflict as Moscow intensifies attacks against Ukraine. The death toll from an explosion and gun attack at a police headquarters in northern Pakistan has risen to at least 31, including 16 police personnel, a senior police official has told our AFP, with fighting ongoing. Attackers stormed the old police lines complex at Kohat, a town of around 220,000 people in Pakistan's Khyber Pakhtunkhwa province, on Friday afternoon. Donald Trump has announced that he has struck a deal with Denmark to give Washington permanent control over Greenland's security that would bar Russia and China from setting up bases in the Arctic territory. The terms of the deal, however, remain uncertain, although Denmark maintains its sovereignty remains intact. Sports now, and Luxembourg sprinter Patricia van der Wecken has received her Athlete of the Year trophy at the Sports Press Gala for the second time, capping a standout season in which she defeated each of Europe's leading competitors. The 20th Asian Games will open in Japan later today following a build-up littered with issues, with a glittering ceremony to a multi-sport spectacular that has more participants than the Olympics. The first gold medal will be contested tomorrow morning and will be followed by 468 more, covering more than 40 sports, before the curtain comes down on the 4th of October. And finally, Harry Kane scored twice in Bayern Munich's 7-0 demolition of Union Berlin, becoming the fastest player to reach 100 Bundesliga goals, which he did in 98 domestic matches, obliterating the previous record set by Cologne's Dieter Müller in 1977 by 31 games. For more on these stories, news, updates and much more, head on over to rtltoday.lu. Looking at the weather now, it's looking like we're going to have another pretty great autumnal day, remaining dry with a mixture of sunshine and cloudy conditions. And after a pretty chilly start, it has already risen to around 18 degrees, and we could expect a high this afternoon of between 20 and 22 Celsius.
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2: Hate to break it to you, but we do have some traffic building up at the minute. We have some on the N4 around a delay of 4 minutes in Luxembourg City between Elise Nord and the Klosterstor Industrial Zone. Then on the A4 between Lodeloge Nord and Sessange, we have about a 4 minute delay. Then on the N7, we have a delay of about 3 minutes between Herpedange and Etelbrick. And then on the A3, we have around a 3 minute delay building up between Berchem and Livange. As for speed checks, we have one active this afternoon in Esch-sur-Alzette on Neudorf. And that's it from myself and John. You can catch us tomorrow, I believe.
0: We'll be there.
2: Yeah, we'll be there on, we'll be covering for Sarah Tapp's The Hangover. But yeah, have a lovely Saturday afternoon and see you tomorrow. Bye-bye.
0: Bye-bye, everyone.
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0: attributes are a very good way to actually measure what's happening with a building as far as energy goes, or liters of water you're using, or whatever. My goal is to measure things for you, make the physical data become digital so you can take better decisions for your building and increase its comfort and things like that. So since I have to report every year the impact I'm having on environment and health mainly, as for what my business do, then it was very easy because the data I already have. So when I realized that, I said, okay, then let's just do it, because then I become a superhero of CSR. I commit myself to the fullest. This is not something I can cheat on. It's in my status of my company and I have to report it. And so it was just natural.
1: And you have this wonderful phrase. I absolutely love it. It's efficient sobriety. What does that mean?
0: That's something I completely invented, because every time you tell people about change, all they see is what they can no longer do, what they should not do, and it creates some kind of anxiety of, oh, I'm losing something and I can't change, I don't want change, because change is going to make me lose something. But the beauty of it is that's actually the opposite, because you can do things better, you can make more money, have your tenants more comfortable in your building, and do a lot better with your resources and the planet resources, and everybody's benefiting from it. Even your wallet will be benefiting from it. And that's why there can be a very fun and lucrative way to do things better and to do better with less.
1: So, again, we're moving into the world of smart buildings here. And again, you mentioned the word efficiency. So some people think when they have to move into smart buildings, they might imagine expensive systems, technology everywhere. So how can something be achieved without making major changes?
0: It's the kind of technology you use, actually. I use mainly the radio technology, meaning that a building that's 10 years old, you barely know anything about it. All you know is that it's using 100 of electricity and 200 of gas and 100 of water, but you don't know how it's used.
1: Measured in euros or measured in
0: in quantity, in euros, in whatever you want to measure it, in money or in power. Mm-hmm. It depends. And the thing is, they only know the big bill at the end of the day, but they don't know how to use it. And if you don't know that granularity, you cannot improve it. So the radio technology is actually kind of magic, because you can put sensors without doing any major transformation to your building. You just add that and they will communicate, capture the data and send it to whatever, if you have a system already or a new system, whatever it is, like a supervisor that will collect all the data and will start showing you what your building is doing.
1: Sorry, how does radio technology measure things in a building?
0: The sensors measure, the radio technology takes it to the central head takes it to the visualization. But the beauty of radio technology is that there are no wires, no nothing. So you actually literally stick it on the wall and wait.
1: Okay, so that's super clever. It is like a magic trick. I can understand that. So you have seen a lot of buildings. You've seen a lot of what's going on in old buildings, new buildings, and sometimes new buildings are not that efficient either. I'm quite sure you've seen that. So when it comes to the principles of the circular economy, and let's think about Luxembourg and what you've seen in Luxembourg, what do you think is the most neglected parts of that when it comes to reuse, repair, refurbishment or repurposing?
0: It's actually all of them. Sorry, that wasn't maybe the answer you wanted, but it's a little bit of everything. We have a tendency to destroy and rebuild. And we've seen it in many, many projects. Some people buy a house, but because the wall is pink, then they will destroy it and build a new one. I'm exaggerating, of course, but that's the thing. So that's why I am very keen on showing that even if the building is old, 20, 30 years old, you can still get something out of it. Some things you will have to change because it has to be. But some of the things you can just maintain, or you can just do with it and still provide interesting things and provide great comfort without changing everything. So that's my battle, because I don't want buildings to be destroyed just because they're 25, 30 years old.
1: And
0: that doesn't make any sense at all.
1: Yeah, for many reasons. And we've seen a lot of that in Luxembourg. I've witnessed that as well, and it pains

0: pains me to see some of these beautiful buildings destroyed.
1: Yeah.
0: So then when you're working with a municipality or a school or an office or a household even, what can a normal person do or a normal small business do to lower energy use and make the indoor space healthier?
1: The first thing to do is to measure. Like I said, data is gold. So before you do anything, you need to know what's happening. So for electricity, you can do sub-counting to know where your electricity is going, where you can spot things. You can measure, for a big building, you can measure your HVAC to make sure it's healthy and it's not going to fall apart, because there are signs that we can detect ahead of time. It's called preventive maintenance that we can do on elevators, on HVAC and things like that. So that will make you see what's happening. That's the first step you do. First, you look at things, and then you will spot where there could be problems. And then you act on these problems, and you grow your structure and your digital infrastructure to cope with this if you can, or then you know that you really need to change that HVAC equipment. It's a big investment, but it's necessary because the data says we cannot do without. Or you don't do it because everything's fine. Okay, it's old, but it's working properly and it's not consuming that much. So keep it. Keep it nice.
0: So now you've moved from marketing into developing this company under the structure of a SIS company, an SIS company. Firstly, do you think you're taken seriously? Do people understand when they take you on board what a SIS company is?
1: No one understands what a SIS is. It's a concept.
0: Explain it to us. That's precisely why you're here.
1: it's a concept to a lot of people. I'm very proud to have my Impact Luxembourg logo, and I put it everywhere. So some people ask me about it, and I have no problem to say that an impact company is a company. Okay, it's a business. We're supposed to do business. We're supposed to sell things. We're supposed to make profits and things like that. What is different is that we have an obligation every year to report to the Ministry of Labor and deserve the agreement that we were given when we started. Every time we have to prove that we've done what we needed to do, and we need to inject all the money that the company is creating into the growth of the company itself.
0: And why did you choose this construct for your company rather than a different construct?
1: Because I want to build something, and I'm not doing this for me and my wallet. So I'm doing this because I want to do things different, and I want it to grow, and I want it to be useful for everyone and not just my wallet. I've never had that ambition to be a millionaire. I will never be, that's clear. But it's just that I wanted maybe something bigger than myself and my little profit, I guess.
2: Legacy, yes.
1: Yeah, well, not sure I'm at the legacy stage yet.
0: But you are. You have the marketing experience. So the marketing experience also, I can hear when you're speaking. Does that give you the confidence to be able to explain your idea as well?
1: I don't know. I just love what I do. I'm learning new things every day. The catalog of sensors evolves just about every day. We find new things, new application. So I think it's just that I have a huge enthusiasm for what it is I'm doing. So I don't know if you need marketing background to show your passion and your enthusiasm. So maybe it helps me, but it helps me more maybe when I structure a document or when I write a proposal so people understand where I come from and where I'm going to. So maybe there my background is helping me. But I have the faith.
0: Well, we can feel the passion and the energy coming through the airwaves, on the radio airwaves, to use one of your sensor analogies as well. Now, Jana, we know you for doing many different things in Luxembourg. And now you have spoken for the past year, maybe 2 years, I've seen you speak more and more about the world of hidden disabilities. And I know your brother is in the room with us here as well. So talk to us about, maybe talk to us about your background here.
2: First, thank you, Lisa, for having me again. It's nice to be here and to talk about something that is so close to my heart, and today also the reason I wake up every day to go to work. What a privilege to do what you're passionate about. So I opened a social impact company a little bit more than a year ago, focusing on providing solutions to barriers to accessibility, motivated by the fact first that I'm the big sister of someone that has a hidden disability, and also by the fact that people with disabilities are the biggest minority in the world, and they are totally underserved. And with the company, I wanted to change that. My background is in I used to do politics. I also resigned last year in June, 1 month after I opened my company, because I knew that this company is going to require my full-time attention, because it is a company, you have obligations, you have to work, you have to earn money, there's nothing. Yeah, you have to do this, that's it.
0: And on that, of course, I knew you from the political realm, and now that you've moved into this, I wondered if you had thought you could make more impact through the business vehicle rather than through politics.

0: want more and more, but we don't require people to be perfect from the start.
1: So then we're going to move on to exactly what it is that you've been explaining, which is making visible what is hidden. And so you have the Hidden Disability Sunflower communication strategy that you're explaining to businesses and schools and municipalities or wherever. So what makes an organization or a public service sunflower friendly?
0: So before answering to you, I would love to just quickly say how this came about and how the sunflower came to Luxembourg. I was in Berlin airport a few years back, and I remember I entered the airport and it says, do you have a hidden disability? If yes, we can help you. Come to the info desk number, I don't know what, you know. And I was like, wow, this is speaking to me big time. Not because I'm directly affected, but someone is framing hidden disabilities. And we grew up with the idea that having a disability is someone in a wheelchair, right? But 80% of people that have a disability in the world have disabilities that are not seen by the eye immediately. So I saw this and I said, wow, that's so nice. So I go to this info desk and I talk with the person at the info desk. And I said, yes, what is this? And this doesn't exist in Luxembourg, so I need to get to Luxembourg. So what do I do? Typically, Jana from the past, I write the ministries and I say, hey, I have an idea.
2: You didn't even write to the ministry. You probably just turned up on their door and said, hi, yes, I need to talk to you.
0: I wrote them, but this was the energy. So I was like, you know, I pushed it. Nobody replied. You know, I said, damn, you know, why are people ignoring me? So I said, maybe they are busy, and it was also during summer, whatever. I said, okay, so I text again. They don't reply. So text again. And then I said, okay, this is too long. This takes way too long. And I reached out to the company in the UK. It's a group of parents that started this in the UK in 2016. I reached out to them. Nobody replies. And at this, for them, I understand. You know, it's a big project. It's like the Hidden Disability Sunflower is the sign worldwide for hidden disabilities. It's not a little project anymore. So they don't reply. And I'm like, okay, I understand they don't reply, so I have to prove myself. So I said, I'm going to act like I'm partnering with them and I'm going to start selling it like it's my, you know, it's my thing. So I reached out to the airport to say, okay, let's do it. I've been rejected. It's been a work of 2 years, I think. 2 years. I didn't open the company until I have my first client, because I don't want to go to this administrative lasagna, you know, for not earning money from this. They said, okay, no, I need to first close the first deal before I open the company.
1: Excellent entrepreneurial skills there.
0: Yeah, but it's also from learning, you know, like, yeah. I don't even think it's just so much talent, but maybe I used to always announce what I'm going to do, and then I announced it, and I'm like, oh shit, there's like 1 year waiting time now before me acting on what I announced 1 year ago. So I learned also. I knew that here it's going to be better. I opened something that is needed. So I was behind them. We got rejections from the airport, and we never gave up. And then I was in front of the CEO of the airport, and he was like super convinced. It didn't even take 1 minute for him to be convinced. And then we locked them in. And then I reached out to the sunflower and I said, look, now you need to reply. And I texted like this. I said, now you need to reply to me. I sold this thing and I want to be the exclusive partner for Luxembourg, which means I'm the exclusive one. There's no ministry that can come in and then start, you know, also selling this out. And so we had this deal and we closed the deal. And then at the same time, of course, the other actors that I tried to reach the 2 years before also reached out to me again and said, yeah, let's talk. And I said, it's not too late, because they talk, but the contract is signed and it's perfect. And it's super important, and we might come to it later. As a business, I'm so happy I signed this contract. We will come to this later. Why, and why is this so important? What is the sunflower? How do you become sunflower friendly? So a business that wants to become sunflower friendly recognizes that most of the disabilities are invisible disabilities, and they are raising awareness within their workplaces, or, you know, with their teams, that the sunflower exists and that it represents what it represents. For someone that wears the sunflower lanyard, it means I have something you don't see with your eyes. Please be patient, understanding, don't judge me. It doesn't mean that you need to now ask, what do you have and why do you wear this?

0: But your attitude towards someone wearing it is very different because you know, okay, this person is acting a certain way because they have something I don't know about, but my attitude is going to be nice, kind, and don't judge the person. So sunflower wearers, like my brother here in the room, wears it to signal that he has something we don't see with the eye. And I sometimes also wear this one to be like, okay, I watch out for him because, as some of you might notice, when I came in, my eyes are all on him, and there are reasons why I do this, because I have to, you know, I have to see if he feels comfortable, etc. But today I also wear the prior to support a sunflower. So in companies like now in CFL is launching in October, their staff members are also wearing this.
1: And we should explain to anybody listening outside of Luxembourg what CFL is.
0: CFL is our train, do you say train provider? Yeah. Train provider from Luxembourg, CFL. So they wear this to signal to their colleagues that they understand what the sunflower is, and if someone wants to talk to them and share their experience with disabilities, they can. So it's not only for the ones directly affected, but you can also show your support with this. So that's one of the tools that we have in the companies that we are selling. And it works very well. It was very good. Because why? Because we signed this contract, and I don't want to monopolize now, but you understand. So
1: you've done very well, and congratulations. And it's so great to have your brother here as well. And I can see you may have left politics, but the politics has not left you. And it serves you very, very well. I'm going to jump to you, César, because you're next in line here on my firing line. I met you a number of years ago when I remember you pitching the idea and telling us about this. Well, at the time, it was a startup idea. And now look where you are. So clean something for nothing. What a wonderful, almost easy concept, but with wonderful ramifications. So talk to us about where you came up with this idea and now the construct of it as an app under the SIS umbrella.
2: Thank you so much, Lisa, first of all, for inviting. So Clean Something for Nothing was created in 2024, January, as a social impact company, 100% impact. We are part of the EIL, Entrepreneur Impact Luxembourg. That's why also we are here. So this organization, it's a community and a lobby that pursues the benefits of CCs. So together we are stronger, and that way we can understand more our needs. Yeah, so you asked me how it all started. First, it was a hobby back in 2018, right? So
1: it's an unusual hobby. I mean, it obviously came from somewhere deep in you. There's not many people who go around cleaning up the neighborhoods.
2: Right. Until
1: you do, and then you become addicted, it seems.
2: Yeah, once you see it, you cannot unsee it. That's my relation with Litza. That's by the name, right? Clean Something for Nothing. If you want to build a company, maybe you don't choose this name. But yeah, so essentially it was me picking a first bag of trash because, why? Because it bothered me at some point. I decided to do something. I just spent 5 minutes of my time, grab a bag, and left the area better in like 5-10 minutes time. And I said, wow, now next person coming behind me will enjoy this, myself, I will enjoy it. But also, if everyone does a simple, small thing, what would it happen? We are 8 billion people on the planet. So I was, let's try to show this impact using the hashtag on Instagram and hoping for other people to join the hashtag. Clean Something for Nothing.
1: I mean, I have a question here, which is, it's so great what you do, but why can't we also encourage people to put the litter in a bin?
2: Yeah. I mean, absolutely. Okay. We are cleaning up litter. The objective is not to clean someone else's litter forever. We are in behavioral change. And I relate so much with what Jana has said, although we are more into environmental, but we are into social aspects a lot. So I share with you that every day you wake up on your mission, and it's a pleasure to do what you like doing. When it comes to put it on the bin, that's the people who's already aware. But there are many others who are not. For instance, do you know how many cigarette butts are thrown every single minute on the floor?
1: I have no idea, but I can't bear them.
2: Yeah, too many. 8 million a minute. That's a lot of them.
1: And in the world?
2: worldwide. Yeah, in Luxembourg, every second, 57, and 114,000 every second worldwide. Well, why I say cigarette butts? Because cigarette butts are the most littered item in the planet, actually. And I don't believe it. All these people smoking and flipping the cigarettes are bad people. I believe they are not aware. That's for certain. So what we want to do is behavioral change. Once you pick up litter once, you are very unlikely that you will ever litter again, ever. Because you yourself question yourself, wonder, why is this here? And it's not me telling you how to act or behave in your own life. It's yourself you learn. And it's a super simple act. Nobody needs any skills to do that.
1: It's reminding me of the wonderful nature walks that you can do, some of the hiking trails sometimes. And there's almost an unwritten philosophy that if you're a hiker or a walker, you will not litter. You will almost be offended if you see litter on that walkway, and you kind of think, how could somebody spoil this beautiful place? But of course, as you've just described, everywhere can be more beautiful if we don't litter around our surfaces. And so then added into all of this change behavior, you have gamification, groups, maps, and measurement. Also, to come back to Virginie's important point about gathering data.
2: Yeah, absolutely. That's how we can measure the impact. We measure the impact with satellite GPS data, time stamps, so the hour, the time, and date. The person who did it, we measure the amount of trash by selecting how many bags you collect. There is volume for, we measure that in liters, and the weight, we measure it in kilos. So yeah, try to make long story short. It started as a behavioral change. We got kind of bigger, kind of more professional with an app that we keep developing and improving. And then, only then, when we found a way to monetize this, we created the social impact company. I think it's super important what Jenna said. First, validate your assumptions and ideas, because it's very nice to be very aspirational. But if you're going to jump on a company, you better have a sort of validation from clients that there is a way to get money out of this. We reinvest everything, but we do it because we have companies supporting, especially, mm-hmm. and municipalities. We have collaborations with both.
1: Yeah,
2: so I could explain further how the business model works.
1: Well, I want to ask a bit more about the ambition that you have of 1 million kilograms of litter.
2: Yeah.
1: And how close to that are you?
2: Well, at the moment, we are at 926,000, I think, at the moment I saw recently. So 75,000 more kilos to reach 1 million. Why 1 million? Well, because it's a nice figure. There's no other.
1: And so then tell us about this app. Is the app free to download?
2: Yeah, the app is free. It's available worldwide for iOS and Android in English, in French, and in Spanish. More language will follow. In fact, my co-founder and I, we are now thinking of doing a huge, big upgrade, making it available in more languages.
1: Would you like to do a call out for anybody to help you on this?
2: Of course. Yeah. I invite anyone to pick up some pieces of trash and log it in the Clean Something for Nothing app. Whether you're on a picnic, on a hike, or whatever, you can see it, you can pick it up and leave it in what it should be. And you will feel the impact it has, and you will see that you are not alone. Because we are 8 billion people in the planet, and okay, one question. Do you know how many kilos would be needed to collect of litter per citizen in the world to sort of end up with all the litter existing out there?
1: I have no concept of that.
2: No? It's 2.2 kilos per person.
1: That's not too much.
2: It's not, isn't it?
1: Yeah, that's possible. That's a possible amount of litter to my brain to contemplate doing.
2: Right.
1: I have traveled a bit, and sometimes I've traveled to countries where the possibility for these people to put litter, they don't have municipalities where they collect litter and put it away, like luxurious Luxembourg, where we have our blue bins, green bins, brown bins, black bins, whatever. We have four bins, and I'm religious about separating my litter and blah, blah, blah. I pay my taxes and off goes the litter. There are parts of the world where that's not possible. And they're beautiful parts of the world. And then I've been in these places and I see in the bushes, the glass, the plastic. It is not their first priority. So how can you reach places where they don't have a municipality, they don't have the means to get rid of this litter? What happens there?
2: Well, I don't have the clear solution for that, but it's actually a reality. Because also we've been consuming more and more. We've multiplied by four as population in the last 100 years. And before we didn't use to buy as much plastic or packaging, right? But now every country is consuming this way, and we are generating so much trash. Yeah, I don't have the solution, but I believe it's a holistic one. We need the education, we need the schools, we need politics, policy, we need companies and civil society. That's where we are. We are grouping those thanks to the app. We are uniting communities, municipalities, and also companies who can support our mission by multiplying the impact we do. Because the business model we have is offering companies two things. One simple team building cleanup. We've done it with many companies in Luxembourg. And also, we offer them to help us plant one tree per every 1 kilo collected by our community. This is a big motivation for our community to clean more, to actively use more the app, because they know their impact is going to multiply.
3: One tree per kilo?
2: Yeah. Pick and plant, that's the program called. And who made that possible? Companies. So we recognize who is the company making this possible. Our users know it. And companies know who's doing the cleanups, where the trees are planted, and get all this clear reporting.
3: Pick and plant. I like Pick that. And plant. I love all these little kind of like marketing logos coming out here. Fabulous. Well, it's great to see you grow. What a wonderful thing. Thank you, Cesar. Joe, I haven't forgotten you. Thank you for waiting.
4: I've been patient.
1: You have been very, very patient with us. And again, now you're trying to tackle one of the hardest problems here in Little Luxembourg. As you said off air, we don't have infinite space here in this country. Land is extremely expensive, and therefore the housing on top of that land is extremely expensive. So what have you come up with as a solution to this?
4: Well, when it comes to market prices, I have to explain first how a market price is done. First, it's the land, which is limited in Luxembourg. We have high construction costs as well, due to the high labor costs that we have. And then a sub-problem is the high interest rates. So unfortunately, on top of this comes the permit struggle that we have in the jungle of communes and laws and so on. So at the end of the day...
1: So are you telling me that permit acceptance or the reverse is different commune to commune? They don't have the same regulations commune to commune?
4: No. That's the what we call in French the autonomie communale.
1: Okay.
4: And this makes it more difficult because each commune has different laws and you have to adapt each time to their laws. But this is only one point of the equation why the prices are so high in Luxembourg. The aim of our company, Simpact, is not to face those problems because we cannot change them so quick. But what we can change is to create affordable housing. Therefore, we decided to become a SIS, where we are eligible for the subsidies of the state till 75%. So we have to finance the rest of 25%.
1: And what does that actually mean? You know, when you say you're getting subsidies 75% and you finance 25%, does that mean in the setup of your company?
4: In the setup of a building. Let's make the example quite easy. If you have a house that costs 100 euros, the land plus construction costs, the subsidies can be till 75 euros, and we have to finance the 25 euros. And the business model of Simpact is in fact built to rent. So we stay owners of the land and of the housing, and we give it then to the rent, which is also subsidized by the state. So it makes the whole thing quite affordable for our young population, for young families, all kind of families that are struggling, for single mothers, for couples, and so on.
1: And so then,
4: it's the biggest part of the working population of Luxembourg that can in fact be eligible for those houses.
1: And so that, how does that sit next to the current open market of rental in Luxembourg? How do your prices compare?
4: But we don't compare prices because...
3: For the renter, selling. From the renter's point of view.
4: From the rental. Well, from the rental perspective is, of course, we try to do good deals on the private market, where actually the market is in our favor because a lot of developers wants to sell their project. So there we go into a hard negotiation to get the good prices. And then also on the construction side, we try to handle, to maintain the cost affordable. But then on the other side, it's the government that subsidizes again the rent. So our income is on the rent of those houses. And why social impact? Because in fact, the rents are just covering our costs.
3: So you have a very strong model here as well for something that is, you know, for anybody outside of Luxembourg, they may not know what an issue this here is in Luxembourg. And so you've spent a career really seeing the housing market evolve in Luxembourg. What do you think needs to happen to pierce that? I mean, mortgage rates have gone up. Is there anything that you think would be an easy fix to the housing issues here?
4: Well, beside our business model, why we are here, I don't want to go too deeply now into politics, but...
3: go on.
4: Small one. there are different factors that could solve, in fact, our issue in Luxembourg. And all those actors have to play together. That's an issue that we have since a long time, because the housing issue that we have in Luxembourg has not been done yesterday, has not come 5 years ago. It has come with the growth of Luxembourg. And to understand the growth of Luxembourg, we have to understand the economic system of Luxembourg, which is really close tied to the own growth. So we have to attract more and more people to become taxpayers. And with those taxpayers, we configure our budget. And so since 20 years, Luxembourg is in a permanent growth, but the housing market doesn't follow the growth. So we are not producing enough units per year in order to attempt what we need per year. So over the last 20 years, we lost a lot of units. Mm-hmm. And so that's the pressure on the market. And to come back to your questions, the politics have to take responsibilities, the banks, the communes, the developers, everybody which is in this whole chain has to take his own responsibilities and try to talk to each other, to understand the issues of each other and to move forward.
3: And are they at the table? Are they all coming together to talk about this?
4: That's not the topic of today, I guess, but we try so.
3: Well, it's associated with what you're doing, yeah. Because in fact, it's entirely related to what you're doing, because you wouldn't be doing what you're doing if they solve that.
4: The demand is so huge that the government has a few public actors on public developers on the market.
3: Sitting here in Kirchberg, we're on the plateau of Kirchberg, which is owned by the government. And this is one of the few places in Luxembourg they can build social housing.
4: Yes. And beside they would do a great job, but they also have permits issues. They also have financing issues. But beside them, we need also some private actors. So Simpact became the first private social developer in Luxembourg, where we are quite proud of. And but we need more of us. And the CIS is a great structure, in fact, to do so.
3: Well, I want to turn to you, Jana. You grew up here in Luxembourg. Thezal, I don't think you grew up here in Luxembourg. No. just guessing with the accent and all of that. Although, who knows, in Luxembourg, it's such a mixed place. But, you know, you will both have friends, you know, you're young, dynamic, vibrant people. And they're struggling with the housing market. I've no doubt about that. Is it an issue?
2: Yes.
0: It's a big, big issue. And also, you know, and I think here also about, you know, like talents. We talk a lot about talents and how we retain talents in Luxembourg, and we have these high salaries, so people come to us. But when the housing market is the way it is at the moment, and you are spending your time in traffic, for example, to go to work, post-COVID, we saw that this next generation is actually caring about new things more than just having like 1,000 euros more a month. They care about flexibility in their job. They care about plenty of things that before this crisis, people were not really thinking of. So yes, it's a huge problem. The housing, it's also a problem to retain talents in Luxembourg, to bring talents to Luxembourg. It's totally a huge problem.
3: So you're in business for a while still, Joe.
4: we still have to do a lot. As I said, Simpact is definitely one of the solutions. Our growth is quite impressive. We signed a convention with the state, attempting 250 units by the end of the year. But if you see the numbers which are missing on the market, you realize that you need a lot of players like us. Mm-hmm. And then you need also the communes to play the game. Because if we need to get the permits, the construction permits, the communes have to be prepared. I give you an example, quite easy to understand. We have big communes which are well organized, professionally organized, but we also have small communes in Luxembourg where, of course, the budget doesn't allow to have a lot of architecture technicians that help them to develop the commune. And so we come and we build 25 houses in the commune, which means let's multiply them by 2 kids, which means 50 kids. You need to have the classrooms for them. You mm-hmm. need to have the infrastructure for them.
3: Yeah, no, it all connects, and that's
4: it
3: why
4: all connects.
3: Everybody
4: so
3: has
4: we
3: to
4: need to all to get the same pace in the development.
3: Yeah.
4: So it's a structural problem. In fact, it's not that you can say it's an issue where we can solve by tomorrow. It's a structural problem, but everybody has to try.
3: And so here, again, coming back to your point, Jana, through COVID, a lot of people repurposed their lives to find a life with purpose in a way. And I don't know if that impacted any of you, actually, and whether you reframed your lives or what brought you to think about living a life with impact and purpose, because all of you have set up company structures under the CIS umbrella to have impact. That has been one of the goals. You're trying to solve something that you clearly are passionate about and deeply care about, but also to have a society impact. And so obviously that comes from within all of you. And it's a wonderful thing to witness because, you know, if we look outside at certain things in the world, one might see a more fractured world where people might be becoming a bit more individualistic. But when I hear all of your stories, all of them are about community building and being more aware of your surroundings and how to live with your surroundings. So with the work that you've done, how can you influence outside of the people who already think like you, but those who don't think like you?
5: I guess you just lead by example. And I'm not trying to convince people to do something like me. I'm just doing my thing. And if you like it, you can do the same. That's just it. And that's also the power of Ariel, the association that gathers us all, because these people are my sisters, as I like to call them. Even the men are my
3: brothers.
5: Sisters, I'm sorry. it's nice because we have a place with this association to get together, to understand what we are doing, to think about other people. I had a meeting the other day. We were talking about a topic, and then in June we will do something with Microtarians, which is also a CIS, because it came up in the conversation, and so I just brought her in, and she would do the same for any of us. And it's kind of a family of our own.
3: Which is a lovely thing as well that has been created, because, you know, listening to all of your stories, they are all clearly different stories, but you have a relationship in the attitude to business. And do you think you're taken seriously with the CIS label?
4: We have first to explain the CIS label. That's our biggest aim in the future. Where we have to explain to people that a CIS is working like a commercial company. We have to do profit. Profit is the engine of every company. The only difference is that our profit remains in the company. As we explained before, we cannot pay dividends. We have an audit, so all our costs are monetized, which is quite important. But it doesn't provide or prevent to be an entrepreneur and to live like an entrepreneur and to grow the company as a commercial one.
3: And also to give good salaries, because I, when I was reading about the structure, there is a good salary mechanism, and I think there's a cap on what the CEO of a company, a SIS company, can get. I can't remember how many times the base salary.
2: Minimum six salary. Times.
5: But it's for all employees, not just the CEO.
3: Mm-hmm.
5: And it's a very important base for actually a fairness in economy. Because once you manage to keep a minimum gap between the highest and the lowest, then it maintains some kind of social peace and equity. And people feel like they belong and they engage more. If they engage more, they produce more. Mm-hmm. And everybody's happier, doing better.
3: And so the whole construct of how it is shaped has been thought through very carefully.
4: It is also from the construction, is it interesting, especially in days where cash is important. In fact, if the profit remains in the company, it's a really sustainable mechanism to prevent people to pay dividends. And in certain time, you know, the company comes into trouble. So if the profit remains in the company or is reinvest in the mission of the company, which is a huge development after a few years, that makes it quite interesting also. And that's the entrepreneurial spirit behind.
3: And now I know, Cesar, you have a co-founder. Do any of you here have a co-founder? You
4: also have one, yes.
3: What is the difference between working alone and working with a co-founder? Go for it.
2: I think it's, in my experience, it's better to be with somebody because there are many ups and lows, ups and downs. And when you're down...
3: Ups and lows, I like
2: that. You know what I mean.
3: I know what you mean.
2: Especially at the very beginning. Well, it still is. You can call it bad day, good day, bad day. So, yeah, being with a co-founder could help you get through things better, maybe, in times where you're in lower energy. Mm-hmm. That's my experience.
0: I agree with you. I have experience in the past with co-founders. It's great. For this one, I started it, and I'm very happy to welcome a co-founder if I find someone that, you know, that can also shape the future of the company. I haven't found a person yet, so I'm doing it alone. But I
3: how
0: see
3: do
0: my
3: you
0: team
3: find
0: as people that are we look at each other eye to eye level. Huh?
3: Yeah, but finding the right co-founder is quite tricky.
4: Yes, definitely to be a complementary.
0: Mm-hmm.
4: I was quite lucky when I can shortly explain my story. My co-founder is a little bit younger than me. He would say a lot younger than me. He is definitely, but he's complementary. So he's in fact... the brain behind Simpact. He is very into details, very focused on laws, on the mechanism, on the financing structure behind, which makes it quite interesting. And I'm more the outside the business developer. So that's a good mix of both.
3: And that's why you are sitting in the studio today. Virginie.
5: I never thought of it because I came across those technologies and I was offered to distribute it and I just went ahead.
3: How did
5: I'm
3: that
5: just
3: chance?
5: Like that. I don't shy away when I want to do something. I just do it and I think after, which is not necessarily the right thing to do. But I've been alone. I'm not anymore. It took me 4 years to have a few employees and I have to admit it's a lot nicer when you can bounce ideas, like César said, to bounce ideas with the others and just like, so I'm thankful for my team because they are changing a lot of things and I'm working on other projects where I have co-founders and it's exactly the same story as what you mentioned. We all have our specialty and we all have our special ways of looking at the project. So it's actually wonderful because every time we have a meeting, everybody comes out like, oh, wow, this is so cool, because we're learning from each other. So both ways are good. Just you are absolutely right. Choose the right co-founder because you're getting married. And it's a big deal. It's not like, oh, let's just do this for fun. No, it's really something important. So do it alone or do it with someone, but choose carefully.
3: And finally, then, just to wrap up everything, apart from that marriage analogy to business, which is, of course, yeah, a very, very important decision in your life, as we all know. When it comes to Luxembourg and the impact economy, why should somebody set up an impact business?
5: Because it was so fun and the logo is so cool. And then they can join the team of the sisters, but joke aside, because it feels right at that moment and it adds an additional layer of commitment. And I guess that's it.
0: I think it's on entrepreneurs, it's important to consider that space because our world is burning, you know, so you can open the most, you know, like a company that has no impact or social impact, thinking that you're going to make millions out of it. But if our world keeps burning and people are doing unwell, you will not make it, you know. So we need societies that are functioning, where democracies are working, where the climate, we fight the climate change. And we can do this also by doing good business. Doing good business doesn't mean not making any money. It's very complementary. And the CIS framework allows to do good business. Voilà.
2: Yeah, I agree, because there are many important issues to be solved still. I think it's a very important question. We are following the AI tendency, you know, growth, no matter what, don't look back, return on investment only, and we don't really care about how this is going to change ourselves, our society, you know. We don't ask, we don't put the conversations there even. We're just caring about where the numbers are, you know, where are the ROI. I think there are so many return on nature and society and many other aspects that we will feel eventually if we don't take care of it. Also, you can measure it with money. If that's the only language understood, we could also measure the impact of fires and heat and many other things. So I think it's because there are many problems to be solved yet.
4: For our case, it's to work close with the state. But in general, I would say that if you have a mission that is close to the same missions that the state, where the private and the public actors try to solve the issue, it's important to create a CIS just to make it more credible and also to work close.
3: Well, thank you all. Thank you all, these wonderful entrepreneurs of the impact environment of Luxembourg. You're all doing wonderful work, very, very much needed work as well. And of course, to anybody watching, if you want to get in touch with any of them, I will hashtag all of them, put all of their websites online as well. And you can reach out to me directly. There's many ways to do so. And of course, you can reach out to all of these guests and give ideas, share ideas, give feedback, comments. We all love to hear from you. And of course, I think if there's one message through all of this, it is that we are one community. There's an awful lot in the world that needs to be fixed. And if we all help out 1 kilogram at a time.
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0: 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Discover the new season of 26-27 of the Théâtre de la Ville. From opera and dance to musicals and drama, there's something for everyone this season. Explore the full program now at letheatre.lu.
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0: That is Tame Impala there with Loser. That features to the soundtrack Spider-Man A Brand New Day, which actually is currently top of the movie chart. It's been there for a couple of weeks now. It's broken lots of records as well at the box office. Right, at number nine, it's another one from the legend that is Dolly Parton. That famous typewriter star rhythm wasn't originally a typewriter at all, actually. Dolly created it by clicking her acrylic fingernails together on this track. 9 to 5.
1: Number 9.

training season in this week at number 7. That is up 11 places. It's back in the charts, all thanks to TikTok. Trend apparently on TikTok. Right, at 6 is Olivia Rodrigo, The Cure.

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2: On a

That one is from Stella Lefty. It is called Boston. It holds its career best position of number 4 for another week. Before that, at 5, it was Sam Fender and Olivia Dean, Rain Me In. Right, let's have a bit of dance now. Hugh Jail, Moving to the Sun. No Change here. Number

0: sun. Huge L there. We're moving to the sun. That one in at number three. No change there. Right, we're going to get to two shortly. Let's just do a recap of the top 10, though, as we've heard it so far. We had Tame Impala and Loser at number 10 this week. Dolly Parton, 9 to 5, comes in at number 9. And at 8, it's Olivia Dean, Man I Need, Dua Lipa. Training Season is at 7 this week. While at 6, it's Olivia Rodrigo and The Cure. 5 is Sam Fender and Olivia Dean with Rain Me In. 4 this week, Stella Lefty with Boston. 3 is Huge L moving to the sun. And in at 2, it's Ella Langley choosing Texas. She's down one place this week after reaching number 1 last week.
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0: couldn't quite stay there. Ella Langley, Choosing Texas, this week dropping one place to number two. It's Elliot Darby with you here on the UK Chart Show. It does mean that drop for Ella Langley, that we do have a brand new number one this week. And it's time now to find out which track has made it to number one. And it was last week's number two, actually. So basically, this artist has done a direct swap with Ella Langley. Sienna Spyro, Great Expectation, is this week's number one.
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0: Sienna Spyro there, making it to number one for the first time on the UK chart show. Fair play to her again. One of those tracks that has been a bit of a slow burner, but she got there in the end. Right, let's do a recap of the top 20 this week.
1: Top 20.
0: And we'll start at 20, where we had Alex Warren and Ordinary. 19 this week is Shakira and Burna Boy with Die Die. Then in at 18, it's Cat's Eye and Animal. 17 this week is Dolly Parton's Jolene. Then at 16, Ash with Stop the Wedding. 15 is Somber, My Body Isn't Ready. While at 14, it's Alyssa Grace with Bloodstream. 13 this week, you've got Malcolm Todd and Earrings. Adela makes her first appearance into the top 20 with her track Ain't It LA at 12, and at 11 it's Sienna Spyro, Die on This Hill.
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0: Tame Impala Loser comes in at 10 this week, while at 9 it's Dolly Parton's 9 to 5. 8 is Olivia Dean with Man I Need. Then at 7 it's Dua Lipa Training Season. 6 this week is Olivia Rodrigo with The Cure.
1: Top 5.
0: 5, you've got Sam Fender and Olivia Dean, Rein Me In. Of course, spent a huge amount of time at number 1. Those days are over. At 4, non-mover for Stella Lefty in Boston. Also a non-mover at 3 from Huge L Moving to the Sun. Ella Langley then, with Choosing Texas. She's dropped out of the top spot. But replacing her at number 1 is Sienna Spyro, Great Expectation. That is your UK number 1 this week. Right, that's the singles chart done. Let's get into the albums chart.
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0: Right, it's time to get into the albums chart then. If you don't know how this part of the show works, then it's basically me just choosing a track from each of the top 5 albums in the albums chart this week. So, because obviously, you know, if I played you every track from each of the top 5 albums, we'd be here for a long, long time. Right, we'll start with an album called Blood of Your Empire. This is from an artist called Precedent. And this track is called Pink Noise. Now, if you don't know anything about this band, they're a pretty mysterious masked rock band. And this is their debut project, which is straight inside the top 5.

Madonna with Material Girl, and a shout out to Carol Caldarelli, who for the third time has been tattooing me down there. A lot more tattoo. Always a painful process, but made it as painless as possible. And one more painful session to go. I'm looking forward to getting that one finished. Next up, it is going to be Garbage and Pink Pantheress, returning to the controversy this week around Ed Sheeran and the Macklemore being booted off the tour. And then all the other, Ed Sheeran's own band walked away. Huge fuss and controversy, but it does highlight, I think, quite a lot of issues around free speech and indeed the ownership of venues. I was just highlighted by some of the artists retorting. In the case of Pink Pantheress, her response was simply a heart to the Macklemore post. Garbage, at least Shirley Manson from Garbage, much more outspoken on that front. I'm going to play the I think, quite suitable track, Shut Your Mouth, by Garbage and Pink Pantheress, Girl Like Me.

Girl Like Me from Pink Pantheress and Shut Your Mouth from Garbage. And I'm going to squeeze in four more before we go. I want to try and get as much as possible of Chic to finish with. But two more stories linked into tracks before then, and another sort of big fuss and controversy. There's been serialisation. The hateful newspaper Daily Mail has got the exclusive preview rights to a book by Earl Spencer, the brother of the late Princess Diana. And amongst the notable sort of excerpts from that is his claim, at least, because it's been disputed by the royal family in the UK, that the then Prince Charles told him, "We'll forget her soon enough," in a phone call. And that was when they were discussing the arrangements for the funeral of Diana and much more. But that stuck in my head. "We'll forget her soon enough." Disputed, it's got to be say, you know, for sake of balance, by the royal family in the UK. But Earl Spencer has gone on the BBC. Stuckley has gone, so said, word for word, I'm 100% certain that is what was said. So on that basis, I was going to play Christian's Forgotten Town, but I'll go with Fontaine's DC Before You, I Just Forget. Lots of kind of Irish artists this week, and actually one more to come as well. Then going to play Running Planning from CMAT from last year's Euro Country, and before that, Gem NPR Time is Running Out. Just briefly, the story here, sort of extreme gym event, and one unfortunate contestant who won the whole thing got the runs and kept running while she had the runs going from gym equipment. Very nasty indeed. And that story is kind of built during the week. She eventually apologised, and the organisers said in future they would not allow raw faeces to be splashed everywhere. Incredible, incredible story. And finally, we will end with Gotta Go With Good Times by Chic. It is going to be Fontaine's DC Before You, I Just Forget. Gem NPR Time is Running Out. CMAT Running Planning. And finally, Chic Good Times, which I hope would describe your weekend. DB3 has left the building. Cheers.